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0: 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I love food. You know, that part is no surprise. But I also love to go to restaurants that are tucked away in weird places. And I love to find the unique local spots. And I have a story for you that we're going to talk about next that is not exactly local, but it is certainly unique. And this will all make sense soon enough as we continue with Ultimate Classic Rock.
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Okay, so let me know if you folks have any hidden gems like this. I love the places that you can get to in an interesting way, or places that are just located in a cool spot. And this one is not necessarily hidden, but if you're on a boat in anywhere near Shell Knob, Missouri, they have a waterfront Pizza Hut where you can stop at the dock with the hut-shaped roof, walk up a small hill, and there it is, a vintage-looking bit of paradise, a vintage-looking Pizza Hut location. But do they have those classic red plastic Pizza Hut glasses? That's what I want to know. Also, we have an issue because now I want pizza. 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

0: 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This next song has not been tested, researched, studied, or probed.
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Uh-huh.

I need a road report from you all if you've had a chance to see this summer's Motley Tour. We were there on opening night, but your favorite Wardlaw has not had a chance to see it personally yet. So I need to know all the details. I need to know what you thought about Motley, but also Extreme and Tesla. Hit me up using our app and let me know. It's Ultimate Classic Rock with a very special love song. I know.

0: crank that self-esteem way up, because the good news, everybody wants you. The better news is that the 9 at 9 is almost upon us, and tonight we are spending some good time in the 80s, 1987 specifically, so share some of your 87 favorites with me if you would, all right? Thank you. 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

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Sometimes it's just a self-esteem bump from Billy Squire. 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

1987, a big year for music, and we are out to prove that with an hour's worth of songs from that year. That is our 9 at 9 quest, and as we start our third hour, if you did not know it by now, we need you tonight. 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

Nearly 40 years later, John Mellencamp brought that song back front and center as one of the many greatest hits that he played on his hits tour this past summer. And I hope you all got a chance to see that because it was a great, great night of music. It's Matt Wardlaw. We are hanging out in 1987 tonight, if you're just joining us, hearing music from great albums like Appetite for Destruction, Kick, and John's own record, The Lonesome Jubilee. We're not done, though. We're going to head out on a permanent vacation to

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You know, if we're doing a 9 at 9 dedicated to the music of 1987, that just means we should play a song from the 1987 album by Whitesnake. It's simple rock and roll math, done and done. And as I mentioned a few moments ago, we are all due for some vacation time, permanent vacation, that is. Here is Aerosmith on UCR.

This month in 1987, REM returned with Document, their fifth studio album, and their follow-up to the very well-received Life's Rich Pageant record. And as always, they had interesting sounds for our ears, like this song and its ultimate classic.

0: It was so cool hearing from Def Leppard guitarist Phil Collin recently here on the show. He's always got at least one good Mutt Lange story, and that was true this time around as well. If you missed it, Phil shared that their enduring popularity is indeed amazing, but he also knows at least one reason why Def Leppard is so popular.
1: It is. I think, you know, when we was working with Mutt Lange, he would say, yeah, listen, we've got to do Star Wars for the ears. That was the approach. And, you know, songs like Rocket or Excitable and just all of that stuff that was on his series, just taking it to another level, I think. And that's, you're not scared to push it. I think there's a real problem when people get stuck in genres and they don't try and kind of open it up a bit. And that's why I love Prince. You know, I loved Queen. They were great. You know, just kept pushing the envelope, and that's what you have to do. So we try and do that.
0: That's Phil Collin of Def Leppard, and this is Ultimate Classic Rock.
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That was one of my favorite albums. I guess I was 12 when that album came out. Nobody told me, though, that there would be math required here in rock and roll. But George Harrison's Cloud Nine, definitely a favorite album of mine for a lot of years. And the very next year, we got the Traveling Wilburys record in 1988. So it was a good time if you were a Beatles fan who also happened to like the music of George Harrison. And who doesn't like the Traveling Wilburys? It's Matt Wardlaw. That is our 9 at 9, but we are hardly done looking back. In fact, we've got a few different rockiversaries to talk about next as we continue onward with Ultimate Classic Rock. But first, let us take care of some requested Skinnerd.

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0: Thank you very much. Very nice to be here in Chico. Played here a couple years back, but before that we hadn't been here in about 20 years. But we do have a lot of old friends here and a lot of people who've been with us for a long time. So we're going to go back a few years and play. This was our really first radio hit. We changed the arrangement a little bit. You can sing along if you like.
1: 41 years ago today, Huey Lewis and the News hit number one with The Power of Love, one of two songs that they contributed to the Back to the Future soundtrack. And the cards were not necessarily in Huey's favor, believe it or not, after they submitted the song for the movie. The early promotion of Back to the Future barely featured The Power of Love. But as we know, when it hit, it all hit big. The movie becomes a smash. The Power of Love was also a smash. So things ended up being okay, considering that they spent $19 million to make the movie. The movie made close to $400 million at the box office. And of course, now, if you've seen Back to the Future, most of us cannot forget Huey's great cameo in the film. As a side note, at the time, I really enjoyed the whole soundtrack, so give it a listen if it's been a while. It's Matt Wardlaw, and today in 1993, Def Leppard were riding the wave of three albums worth of big success, and after the third album, Adrenalize, they took a moment to clear out the vaults a bit with the Retroactive compilation featuring a variety of unreleased songs and B-sides. There were some tunes from Retroactive that got radio airplay, notably Miss You in a Heartbeat and our next song. This next song was also included on a soundtrack that, as you might know, is a favorite here on the show. The Arnold Schwarzenegger movie, The Last Action Hero, might have gotten mixed reviews from fans as far as the actual movie, but the soundtrack had cool stuff, in my opinion, from AC/DC, Alice in Chains, Megadeth, and Two Steps Behind by Def Leppard. And the Leppard guys had a nice bit of success with Two Steps Behind. And as you'll hear here, they still play it live. 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

0: Yeah, how you doing?
1: Today in 1981, the Rolling Stones released their Tattoo You album, and the version of Start Me Up that we just heard is from their Flashpoint Live album, released a decade later and recorded on the Steel Wheels tour. And for the fellow nerds, there is a 2-CD version of Flashpoint that came out in Europe at the time the regular version was released that features an extra CD of various rarities. And if you enjoyed the Steel Wheels tour, they have put out a full show or two in the past couple of decades because, as you probably know, they started going through their archives and put out a bunch of live shows from a lot of different eras. And as a fan, it was super cool to get all of that stuff. I especially loved getting some fresh live stuff from the Exile on Main Street era and also those really cool stripped down live shows that they did at the time they recorded the stripped live album. So in short, there is some stuff out there for you to check out and enjoy. It's ultimate classic rock.
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0: Sixers starting the week out with a couple of shows in Missouri. They were in St. Louis tonight. In fact, part of their ongoing Windy Cities tour of Chicago, where you're guaranteed to get a chance to sing this one with the band. 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

0: 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It is Matt Wardlaw. You know we love a good rock read around here. And author Christopher McKittrick dialed my way at the end of last week. Christopher has a great book called Gimme All Your Lovin', The Blues, Boogie, and Beard of ZZ Top's Billy F. Gibbons. And you read this book, and you can tell that he's spent a lot of time thinking about and listening to ZZ Top over the years. He's a fellow fan like all of us, and with last week's passing of Frank Beard, I asked Chris what he thought Frank brought to the music of ZZ Top, and he had thoughts. Here's Chris.
1: One of the highlights and one of the things you really have to look at between what he brought to the table as the drummer of ZZ Top is, and it's the word I keep going back to, they were a trio. So there was a lot of space that needed to be filled with their instruments. And Frank Beard was less about showing off and more about creating an incredible deep locked-in groove that Hill and Gibbons could play off of. He played with restraint. You know, he was not a flashy drummer. He knew exactly what to play that would fit that Texas blues and later on that new wave influence that he had to replicate in concert, which, you know, was quite, I imagine, was quite difficult.

going from 70s drumming to now having to adapt to the new sounds of new wave that were coming out and making the band popular all over again. And, you know, his greatness is easy to underestimate because his best work almost sounds

94.7 The Hog. WWBD Sumter, Florence, and the PD. 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A community broadcaster station.

I don't know how it happens this way, but it does. We are into our final hour of the program for tonight. And anything you want, anything at all, you've got it. This is Ultimate Classic Rock and...

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0: Scorpions actually have a new graphic novel on the way based on that very song. It's called Hurricane, and we're going to hear about that Hurricane graphic novel and a lot more tomorrow night, including the history behind the song itself, Rock You Like a Hurricane. We're going to be joined by Klaus Meine and Rudolf Schenker of Scorpions. It'll be fun to have those guys here on Ultimate Classic Rock.
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Twice as hard. 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
2: And as usual, my daughter, who was home for the weekend, exposed me to things that are old but new to me. 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
1: So we know they want to put a base on the moon. That's part of the Artemis project. They announced yesterday the astronauts on the next Artemis mission. The
2: thing that I noticed first off, no women on this mission. It was jarring to me, honestly.
1: Well, remember, historically, though, there's confusion about tampons, so...
2: That's it.
1: That's not a joke. I mean, it kind of is a joke, but that's not fake. That was a couple of decades ago, but they were confused about how many tampons needed to go into space with the female astronaut.
2: Right. So they still haven't figured it out.
1: Yeah, I don't know that they've ever nailed that down.
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3: SFN News, I'm Kyle Nasham. The deadline is quickly approaching for farmers and landowners to make changes to their new base acres under last year's tax bill that added 30 million base acres to ARC and PLC. The new base acres could generate hundreds of millions a year in added payments for farmers enrolled in ARC and PLC. Farm Production and Conservation Undersecretary Richard Fordyce says there's little landowners need to do before an end-of-the-month deadline to update their notification.
4: Landowners really don't need to do anything if once they got that notification that those additional acres looked correct, want to accept them.
3: But if they want to make changes, they still can.
4: The only thing that folks would want to do is if they looked at that notification, maybe they have questions about that, then they need to go into the local FSA office before August 31st.
3: The 2026 expansion is the first net increase since 2002, with more coverage in ARC and PLC helping farmers manage price and revenue volatility in the absence of a new farm bill. Soybeans are expected to see the largest payment increase, with corn reaping $400 million to $600 million plus in new payments based on last year's market conditions. Missouri, Minnesota, and Dakotas and Texas are expected to see the biggest gains. The Senate Farm Bill could be headed back to the Agriculture Committee as soon as lawmakers return to Washington in September. North Dakota Senator John Hoeven says a tied committee vote stalled action this month, but he expects the bill to advance when senators return from recess.
5: In essence, we tied. So instead of adjourning the committee, we recessed because Mitch McConnell wasn't there. And so we just recessed. And when we come back into session, we expect to have Senator McConnell with us. And then we'll have a majority and we'll go ahead and vote it out and take it to the floor. And so it's really important that folks are out talking to their senators now these next few weeks and telling them how important it is that we get this farm bill passed.
3: Cal Nasheim, SFN News.
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1: Trump administration continues to signal it wants changes to the U.S.-Mexico-Canada agreement. Agricultural groups say any move away from the trade pact could create uncertainty for producers who rely on export markets. Nebraska Farm Bureau's Jordan Dukes says USMCA has delivered significant benefits to U.S. agriculture and should be preserved as negotiations continue.
2: Our message has been very clear to the White House. We need this free trade agreement. USMCA has been extraordinarily beneficial for U.S. agriculture, and so trying to just pull the United States out of the agreement, extremely problematic from our standpoint. So, again, from our standpoint, our message has been the same. It's do no harm. That's what we said when the president tried to renegotiate NAFTA during Trump 1. We were pretty happy and ultimately supported USMCA. The idea that we can just pull the United States out of this extraordinarily beneficial free trade agreement with Canada and Mexico, very problematic for us.
1: Duke says support for the agreement extends beyond farm organizations.
2: The five members of Nebraska's congressional delegation recently sent a letter that talked about how important this free trade agreement is. It is very important. And I think, folks, it's easy to, when you're not involved in trade policy day to day and you're not, you don't always see these moving pieces. And supply chains are extremely complicated. I know the automotive industry is very, front of mind to the president. But ultimately, this is a major agricultural benefit. This is a major agricultural free trade agreement. We can't see the farmers and ranchers left behind.
1: While supporting USMCA, Duke says there are still trade issues that need to be resolved with both Canada and Mexico.
2: Canada and Mexico have to come to the table and work through some of the issues that are legitimate that the United States has with how they do business. And so I'm not going to say that this agreement is perfect. I'm not going to say that anything is perfect. But Canada and Mexico have to come together, and it would be real easy for the White House to declare victory if they would agree to a couple things as well. So we have to work through some of these things, but Canada's not following through with their dairy commitments that they made in the original agreement.
3: Right.
2: Mexico had their white corn, their GM white corn ban that eventually was pushed back, but we still continue to hear how important non-GM corn is to the country of Mexico. So there's plenty of issues to work out on both sides.
1: President Trump's plan to lower the tariff on 300,000 metric tons of Argentinian beef imports is not generating a positive reaction from U.S. agriculture stakeholders. During an appearance at the Iowa State Fair, Ag Secretary Brooke Rollins talked about the reasons behind the decision to allow the beef imports.
4: We closed the ports because of the New World screwworm 14 months ago, and that was my decision with the president's backing. I had a lot of people pushing against that month after month after month. You're keeping a lot of cattle out of America. It's driving the cost up for beef, and my response to that was, well, yes.

0: But if we don't protect our herd, things are going to get a lot worse and we're going to lose a lot more ranchers. And so over that 14 months, the number is just over 1 million head did not cross into America.
1: At the sound of the guitar riff. It's time to rock. 94.7. The Hog.

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2: Are you guys fans of Reacher? It's on Prime. Stars the big dude, Alan Ritchson. He's sort of like the bulky guy of, you know, every TV show now.
3: I have to look him up.
4: I don't know what you're saying.
3: The bulky guy of every TV show.
2: He's been in like two or three. I mean, he's been in four seasons of Reacher, but have been a bunch of other movies.

0: movies that have come out where you're like, oh, you're that giant dude who lifts weights. And we tuned in and, oh, my God, is it bad?
1: That's a lot coming from you.
0: Exactly, Chelsea. Like, and it's like Schwarzenegger level in the 80s when he would do all those action films and he always had a line like, I'm here to chew bubble gum and kick ass and I forgot my gum. And you're like... There are lines like that in Reacher where you like, we just started laughing on the couch. It's so bad. And so I immediately rushed to my phone and I'm looking up Rotten Tomatoes to be like, how bad is this thing getting raked over the coals? And it's like 98% on Rotten Tomatoes. I'm like, what am I missing? The audience score is like 89%. I was like, what? How am I this far off base?
2: I have the same exact opinion about the Reacher TV show. I hate it. It's horrible, but me and my fiance love to get inebriated on Friday afternoon and watch it because it makes it that much better. Thanks, guys.
3: Well, so there's that, but then there's this.
4: What are your taste in shows? It's like a wet banana. It's just not edible. Reacher's great, man. It's a really good show. It's how we say it really reaches for the stars. There might be some Schwarzenegger humor in there, but we all love Schwarzenegger. You know, you laugh, you cry. You cringe. It's exciting. It's action. It's great.
0: It is action, and I get that.
3: Well, but then there's this.
5: Oh, my God, that Alan Richardson Reacher guy. Oh, like, I'm straight, but like, hey, how you doing?
0: Alan Richardson is a stud. I mean, the dude works out, clearly.
3: I know.
1: Right, but a lot of people do. We have the internet, so it can't be the only reason they're in season four. I mean, we can see shirtless guys anywhere.
0: Not like this.
3: Okay.
1: Oh, what's happening? What?
3: Well, you heard the noise the caller made, Chelsea.
1: I know.
5: Oh, my God, that Alan Richardson Reacher guy. Oh.
3: What is happening? My God.
5: Oh.
3: All right, well.
6: Chiming in on the Reacher show. I've never watched it, but it pops up on TikTok all the time, and I'll have to sit through every video. And I wanted to also relate to the last guy that called about the actor that plays Reacher. I'm straight, too, but that dude's a stud. I think that's what keeps me tuned in.
3: I didn't realize.
1: Where the good reviews are coming from.
0: Maybe you're not as straight as you think you are.
1: Hey, you're allowed to have, there's a spectrum.
7: Hey, Woody, I didn't think I'd ever say this, but you suck. Reacher is a fantastic show. It was phenomenal, like, wow.
0: Okay. Now, believe me, we're in the fourth season. We understand that it's fine.
1: But
0: it's
1: that dialogue.
0: This season is a little too cornball.
8: Do yourself a favor and look up Alan Richardson American Idol audition. You're welcome, sir. We'll talk to you later. Bye.
3: Same dude was on American Idol?
1: Can sing, too?
0: Season three.
1: I looked him up. I was like, it can't be recent.
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9: That's why.

0: He made it to Hollywood, but didn't make it past, like, apparently there's a second cut.
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2: Oh.
3: All right. Well, we've learned a lot more than I ever would have imagined. Yes. So you're ready for your week now.
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9: Last week, the Pro Farmer Crop Tour dominated the headlines. This week, we started off the week pricing in the final yield numbers they gave us Friday after the close. Corn led higher to start the week, and beans were weaker on the Pro Farmer numbers. Every state they sampled estimated yield.

0: lower than last year on corn. Some were significantly lower, even than the average over the last few years. In the Western Belt, they found damage in the extreme temps as expected. Many had thought the crop in the East could offset the damage in the West since they had ample moisture in the Eastern Belt. But the scouts found delayed maturity and yield loss from too much water in the East. Illinois was supposed to be the garden spot, but even there they found lower yield estimates than last year. For soybeans, they found pod counts below last year and below the three-year average. But with adequate moisture and moderate temps to finish the growing season, beans should reach full potential. There is still very strong yield potential in soybeans depending on how the rest of the season goes. The tour travels the same route each year, and they give state-by-state estimates for each state covered. That estimate is not the estimate for final yield in those states, just the yield potential measured at the time. It can end up higher or lower depending on how the season finishes and on the areas outside those sampled. When they release their numbers after the close on Friday, they used the data from the tour samples and incorporated all other data, including satellite data, to estimate where they think final U.S. yield and other production will be. Pro Farmer's corn yield estimate was 173.2 bushels per acre, which is 7.5 bushels below USDA's last estimate of 180.7. That is a massive drop and pulls total production down by 669 million bushels. USDA's projected new crop carryout was 1.653 billion bushels. So if production drops by that much and demand does not change, it would pull carryout below 2 billion bushels, which is uncomfortably tight. For soybean yield, Pro Farmer projected a national yield of 53.3 bushels compared to USDA's last estimate of 52.7. Their production estimate was only up by 50 million bushels compared to USDA. Even though pod counts were lower, Pro Farmer is taking the weather forecast into account and projecting the yield to finish stronger than last year. The funds were big buyers last week and to start off this week. The Pro Farmer Crop Tour was a big part of that, but fund buying was also driven by the Treasury Department's bond repurchase program announced last week and any funds left short buying back positions.
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2: All right, Tuesday morning, Chelsea's least favorite day of the week. How are we this morning so far?
3: Actually, not bad.
2: Yeah, no texts about traffic, no sort of hurried issues faced on your way in this morning.
3: No, so kids are back to school. My husband was up, and so I had some extra help with animals, and he made me a coffee.
2: Wow, everybody's awake already? So the kids are awake as well or no?
3: Oh, he was just up, yeah. He was just up. He's ready.
2: Okay.
4: Frank's ready for that first day of school. Get him out of the... He's going to be drinking white wine by 8 a.m. Stay at home, Dad.
2: Remember, Chelsea hates it when you say that. It's not accurate. He works 4 hours a week or whatever it is. So, could be worse.
3: Are you guys done?
2: I was having
3: a good day.
2: All right, slow down. Listen, it could be so much worse.
3: Yes.
2: You could be the owner of the 49ers.
3: I did see that. Oh.
2: If you're somebody who doesn't follow along at all, and I feel like this crossed over the sports line, but this dude who's the owner of the San Francisco 49ers of your NFL, arrested on engaging in prostitution. And not just engaging in prostitution. When you hear that the owner of an NFL team is engaging in some sort of illicit activities with someone for money, it's exactly what you would imagine. It's a trailer park in Ohio where he was busted.
4: Right. I mean, we've heard of other owners getting massages.
2: Mm-hmm. True.
4: This one was different because I also saw that he was charged with possessing criminal tools.
3: Right.
2: I saw that phrase as well. And I was curious.
4: And then I read the story and it was like, makes no mention of what tools were present.
2: Somebody Google what criminal tools mean in this scenario. I don't know what that means. Tools of prostitution or tools of criminality? Like, I don't know. I'm sure there's something very obvious that we're missing.
3: Was it a gun? Was it a bolt cutter? Like, what was it?
2: Or is a cell phone a tool of whatever you called it.
3: Right.
2: I don't know the answer to that.
3: It's probably distracting for your boss to get arrested right before your job starts for the season.
2: Probably.
4: Is it?
2: I mean, he was spending upwards of $140, though, quote, for a sex act. So
4: You are the owner of a billion-dollar-plus team.
3: Can't you just meet somebody on Snapchat or something?
4: You're in a trailer park in Ohio.
2: He's been the majority owner of the 49ers for 2 years, but he's been the chief financial officer, I believe, since 08.
3: He's like the nephew of somebody, or it's all in the family, something like that?
2: That I don't know. But, I mean, it goes back. I mean, that's 20 years that you've been running a franchise, essentially, in the NFL.
3: Right. But he was caught for the act, not because he tried to pay with a check, right?
4: Different Ohio story.
2: It actually was a sting. I don't know if sting is the right word, but he reached out on a website that is either run or monitored by law enforcement. And so when he reached out, he was actually talking to a cop.

0: up, and he arranged to meet this person, exchange $140 for some sort of activity. And when he arrived at the trailer park in Eastern Ohio, he was greeted with police on site. So it wasn't, it had nothing to do with paying with a check. I mean, he was off from the word go on this one. And I mean, I grant, listen, it's not easy. Why are we sitting here in our glass houses? I mean, who amongst us hasn't gone to Youngstown, Ohio to get a prostitute in a trailer park?
1: Well, and what was the fallout from the Patriots owner? Oh, that's right. Nothing.
0: Well, it's a misdemeanor. I mean, it's not, you're not going to prison for 20 years.
1: No, but the league has rules in place. If this was a player, right, there are certain things in place where they're like, you can't do that, and we're going to fine you. As an owner, though, you're allowed to do this?
0: I'm sure they get fined as well, right. But it's nothing, obviously, relative to his pile of money.
2: Right.
0: So I'm just saying, this is the bright story of the day, because this isn't you.
2: I wasn't arrested in Ohio.
0: You weren't arrested in Ohio. So, but the day is not over yet, so let's not rule it out. 704-FEZ-3200, you're also welcome to join us. The talkback button is available to you on the iHeartRadio app as well.
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4: From the WMBF Newsroom, I'm Jake Reyes. In your crime alert, a former Darlington County deputy now sits behind bars, accused of taking cash payments from the sex offender registry. SLED arrested William Sumner after a new employee apparently spotted a $150 discrepancy last month. A closer look found two more missing payments totaling $450. Sumner retired in June and is now charged with embezzlement. SLED also arrested Sumner in 2021 while working as a resource officer after allegedly grabbing a student during an argument at Lamar High School. All right, today's your last chance to vote in the Republican runoff to decide who fills late Senator Lindsey Graham's seat. His sister Darlene Graham and Congressman Ralph Norman are on the ballot. Just make sure you bring a valid photo ID, and you can check your polling location online at the State Election Commission's website. If you voted in the June Democratic primary or runoff, you are not eligible to vote in this election. Polls open at 7 this morning and close at 7 tonight. From the WMBF Newsroom, I'm Jake Reyes.
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1: Yo!
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2: Yeah, man. 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
3: There is no safe way to mix drugs. 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
2: I mentioned earlier that the owner of the San Francisco 49ers was busted for soliciting a prostitute at a trailer park in Ohio. One of the things that was interesting, because we're not smart, we didn't know what it was when they charged him with that and possession of criminal tools. And I appreciate those of you, I guess, who are trying to take a guess at what criminal tools are.
3: All right, for the tool of mischief, or whatever it was called, I'm going to go ahead and say it was some fuzzy handcuffs. I just got a hunch.
2: So, a couple things. I believe he said fuzzy handcuffs were the criminal tools, although he called it the tool of mischief, which, by the way, you have stumbled on to maybe the greatest band name of all time. The Tool of Mischief? Are you kidding me? Well played. That's not the answer, though. Shockingly, we essentially nailed it. It could be anything that would be even an everyday item that was used in the commission of a crime. And I think, as I mentioned, it could even be a cell phone when it is you responding to an ad or to committing some sort of crime that involved a phone call.
4: So he didn't have like a crowbar or a lockpick.
2: But it could be that also if that's how your crime went down. But in this case, a criminal tool could simply be the cell phone. But you're right. Bolt cutters, lockpicking devices, even if you're committing a burglary and you use a flashlight. Your flashlight could be a criminal tool because you used it in committing a crime. It's weird, but apparently that is the legitimate answer.
4: Way to go, Ohio.
2: So, again, the owner of the 49ers getting busted at a trailer park in Ohio. $140 was what he was willing to spend. By the way, speaking of spending money, oddly, I don't know if you saw the Vince Young documentary hits today.
4: Netflix, yeah.
2: Yeah. Okay. And I don't know if you remember the story. Maybe you haven't followed along. He was one of the biggest stars in the game, at least for a period of time, and then very quickly ran out of money and filed for bankruptcy in 2014. It's a sad story. I mean, there's nothing really funny about it, although when you look at some of the things that were chronicled in terms of how Vince Young spent his money, it is mind-blowing. There's no two ways around that. Remember, it was like he spent $5,000 a day at the Cheesecake Factory.
5: Yes.
2: Remember that story? Like, I don't know that I could ever forget that.
4: That was a week at the Cheesecake Factory.
2: Oh, was it a week? Sorry. Yes. A day would be crazy. A week is within realm.
4: You're confusing because it was $6,000 on a meal for himself at TGI Friday.
5: I still don't know how that's possible. Some expensive liquor and a burger.
4: Yeah. Well, he was a huge fan of King Louis VIII cognac, which is about $600 a shot.
5: And you want to go to the TGI Fridays.
2: That's where you get your best alcohol, Chels.
4: Including, and I forgot about this, on a 2007 Southwest flight, he bought all the seats on the flight. So he's like, hey, you know, I want to go on a flight. I don't want other people to go with me. I'll buy out the entire Southwest flight.
5: Not cheaper to just charter something?
2: I imagine it would be.
4: Well, look at me. I'm good at math. I'm Chelsea.
2: Why you got to rub it in?
4: God, just so high up there. By the way, 10 people did beat him to buying out the entire flight. So it was Vince Young, 10 people, and the rest of the flight was empty.
2: It's okay. An interesting tale, and I am fascinated. So, again, that documentary hits today on Netflix.
4: Old coaches, old competitors, people who were playing at that same time.
5: The CEO of the Cheesecake Factory, about how they lost money after he got bankrupt.
2: He single-handedly propped up the Cheesecake Factory for a number of years.

0: still gets a Christmas card from the manager.
1: You should have to try everything on the menu.
2: It's interesting. When you Google it, it says that he once left $15,000 as a tip and one visit to the Cheesecake Factory. It doesn't say how much that tip was on. So I don't know how appropriate or inappropriate his $15,000 tip at the Cheesecake Factory was. Can you imagine being that server in that moment?
0: No.
2: Yeah.
0: I mean, that's...
1: Hope it was split between a bunch of people.
0: Yeah.
2: The meal, you mean? Because obviously he paid the tip. That's the whole point of it. So I'm curious to see that. We'll make a note and obviously get back on that. So listen, it may not be an easy day for you. It's Tuesday. So at least you've got not that going for you.
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2: Interesting. It's piqued folks' interest when we were talking about the owner of the San Francisco 49ers who was busted soliciting prostitution at a trailer park in Ohio. And one of the things he was charged with was possession of criminal tools. And as it ends up, that just essentially means almost anything that you used in a commission of a crime, even something like a cell phone, if it was where you were calling someone who was going to perform something illegal for you. It's a broad definition, apparently.
3: If you had your car keys, since you used your car to go to this trailer park, is that a tool, a criminal tool?
2: I don't know if that is or not. But it's a fair question, given how broad a lot of this definition is. Appreciate your calls.
4: Yeah, talk about the 49ers guy, the criminal tools, and he was using his phone. I never got that. I still watch Chris Hansen, a lot of his stuff. He's still doing it, by the way, and in no way am I defending these guys, but they always get charged with using a computer to commit a crime. And I feel like that's not really the crime. I feel like it's kind of implied that that's, you know, it's just kind of redundant. I think the real criminal tool is, you know what it is. Wang.
2: Right, yes.
5: Okay.
2: That is accurate as well. I think that, well, I don't know. I think they do that so that they have more charges against you. Is there another, and maybe there's not another reason. I don't know the origin of why that would be necessary. Like, you were busted allegedly soliciting a prostitute. I mean, why do we need to also get you on possessing criminal tools?
3: I think Chris Hansen said it best here.
6: I must warn you, I am kind of big down there.
5: You want to list all of the crimes, so if, like, the top one, you know, you don't get convicted of, then there's some other ones.
2: Yeah, I think that's correct.

0: correct as well. He did mention that Chris Hansen was still doing... Isn't there a documentary or something?
1: I can't control my horny level. I want to blank your brains out. I can't help it.
0: Right, we know who Chris Hansen is.
2: Yeah, I think so. We talked about it. Robert Pattinson?
3: A month from today. Yes, Robert Pattinson. It's called Primetime.
2: His voice creeped me out a little bit.
3: In theaters, September 25th.
0: Oh, it is. I couldn't remember if it was a streamer or in theaters.
2: Oh, it's in theaters. Okay.
0: Kids, if you're not familiar somehow with Chris Hansen, do yourself a favor. He was an icon for quite some time.
1: I can do that all day.
0: Yeah, that TV show, what was it called? To Catch a Predator. Yeah.
1: I Need Sex.
0: Right. And reading of the emails was one of the best parts of that, because that's what all those clips
1: are. Liquor all over her body.
0: Right, exactly. What are you doing here?
1: Ouch. I think that would hurt a lot. Yeah, but it's a good pain, you know?
0: So is he still actually doing something?
3: Cool Beans is nodding vigorously. Okay. I thought that he got busted and there was...
2: Well, was it? He wrote a bad check for, like, promotional merchandise or something really strange. Like, it wasn't a hard crime that he was convicted of, but he did have some troubles.
1: I will show you heaven.
0: Is he streaming now? Is that it? Is it a YouTube thing, or is he actually on a television show? I should know all these answers.
3: Cool Beans is saying yes, it is a streamer.
0: Okay, well, that doesn't help, but thank you, Cool Beans.
1: Group sex.
0: All right. So when is that? A month from now that it'll
3: hit theaters? September 25, yep.
0: Okay, well, so we'll find out a lot about criminal tools at that point.
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5: The Weather Channel forecast for the Midlands after a dry start to the week. The next chance of rain will be heading towards Wednesday afternoon. In the meantime, clear early today and then a sunny afternoon with a light breeze out of the west as the high gets close to 94. Overnight, clear with light winds and a low dropping down to 70. Not a whole lot of change for Tuesday. Another sunny afternoon tomorrow with a high of 93. Clear tomorrow night with a low of 71. I'm Jeff Marr from the Weather Channel.
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3: What do you remember yesterday talking about the show Reacher that you and the wife have gotten into?
4: Oh, yeah.
3: This was quite a discussion yesterday, and it led to some interesting commentary from listeners about that show.
5: Oh, my God, that Reacher guy. Oh, like, I'm straight, but, like, hey, how you doing?
3: Like, that was a bigger theme than I would have thought yesterday.
5: Oh.
3: And that noise, by the way.
4: Alan Richson is his name, and he is in shape.
3: Clearly.
6: Chiming in on the Reacher show. I've never watched it, but it pops up on TikTok all the time, and I'll have to sit through every video. And I wanted

0: to also relate to the last guy that called about the actor that plays Reacher. I'm straight too, but that dude's a stud. I think that's what keeps me tuned in.
1: I mean, I'm really, first of all, I'm so happy that this is a safe space for everybody to reveal your inner feelings. And there's nothing wrong with that. I mean, you're being honest. And it just was a surprise, I guess, is the only way I can phrase it. There was a follow-up on our voicemail this morning.
2: On that Reacher guy, his best performance is by far whenever he plays Thad in Blue Mountain State. If you haven't seen it, you got to look it up. It is fantastic.
1: Blue Mountain State? Anybody?
3: As football? Am I just making that up?
1: It is, apparently, yes.
4: Class comes last for Blue Mountain State, where the weekdays are just a primer for Saturday's big game.
1: It's 15, 16 years old. It was a sitcom, is how it's described.
4: Three seasons.
1: A fictitious university called Blue Mountain State, the Mountain Goats. So it's college football, sex, binge drinking, drugs, wild partying and hazing is how it's described here.
3: Okay.
1: So I'm sure some of you, at least a couple of those guys, are going to be all in for that.
5: Oh,
1: yeah, yeah, exactly.
4: That guy's he's done already.
3: A little extra this morning, Woody.
1: I don't know where exactly that's streaming. Paramount Plus, I think, is what I saw.
4: See Netflix.
1: Okay. Well, you can find it on your own. I'm sure you'll sniff it out literally and figuratively.
4: Thad Castle is who he plays.
1: Okay. All right.
3: That's going to be my alias.
4: That's right. 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
2: You guys see the thing that was floating around viral yesterday on the internet about words or phrases that you use that indicate that you're old? This was a big thing circulating.
3: Old.
2: Yeah. Yeah, I mean, by using a certain term, that shows your age or puts you in a certain bracket. For example, if you say videotaping instead of recording.
3: Okay.
4: All right.
2: That sort of thing. But as I looked through some of this, and some of it's accurate. I mean, I think that one is accurate, for example. If you're under a certain age, you don't probably ever use the term videotaping because you never lived through that era. But some of them I'm not sure are an age thing. Like one of the ones that I saw was people who use supper instead of dinner. And to me, that is more of a potentially a regional thing as opposed to an age thing. Yeah. Would you guys agree with that one?
4: I would, yeah.
2: Maybe more Southern to say supper than dinner. I don't know if it's just Southern, but I don't think it's age necessarily. Yay or nay?
4: I'm agreeing with you.
3: I agree with you as well, even though I'm not supposed to. Because you're right. It is a regional thing. I remember, distant cousins and things like that being like, you guys ready for supper? I'm like, what is supper? Never heard that term until we had visited them. But growing up in Southern California, it was dinner, not an age thing.
2: Here's one that bothers me. So, and this one has nuance to it. Using the term pound sign instead of hashtag. So that particular stuff, I'm going to use that phrase, could be used in multiple situations. I mean, there's a hashtag on the beginning of a term if you're putting it on a post online. Mm-hmm. But there's also that same symbol on your phone dial. Like if you look at your phone, the keypad.
4: Right. That's
2: Are you calling that a hashtag too?
4: No, but maybe young people are using hashtag for both scenarios. In my mind, I can use both. Hashtag when it's online, pound sign when it's number related.
2: I would agree with that. So it's too broad to just say if you're saying pound sign at all, somehow you're showing your age.
3: But what I think they're saying is young people do not.
4: They don't even know.
2: They call it a hashtag on the phone as well?
4: I'm going to ask my kids today. I've never thought about this.
2: Nor have I. And that's why I was confused by it because I'm with Chelsea. It depends on how you're using it.
3: Mm-hmm. I think I just used one right there, by the way. If you use the term young people, you're old.
2: Young people these days. All right.
3: Mm-hmm. I think the term heavy set as well is an older term.
2: I disagree.
3: It indicates that there's no young people being like, you know what? He's heavy set.
2: What are they using? I don't think that's old.
4: No, I just think you need to be with young people who have better vocabulary.
3: What, they're just saying fat?
4: You need more terms.
3: I don't think so. Girthy?
2: Husky? These are all fun. I mean, we could say synonyms for a long time, but...
3: Large.
2: I disagree on that one. What do you think about pocketbook?
3: Oh, yeah, that's an old term.
4: Or is it regional, too? It feels very Southern to me. Is it not?
2: I'm not sure.
4: Look, I don't hang around with a lot of young people aside from my kids and their friends, so I'm not an expert.
3: Wilcox is the oldest guy I hang out with.
2: But it's not just are you hanging out with, and you keep saying young people, so you keep driving it home, but it's hanging out with old people. I mean, that's another way to look at it as well.
3: What about coin purse? That's definitely an old phrase, right?
2: Coin purse. I mean, that's something on Urban Dictionary, though, right?
4: Right. Yes.
2: Or is that just slot? It's both, right?
3: Yes.
4: Woody knows all those. Yeah.
2: Shrink instead of therapist.
3: I don't know.
2: Is that age? I think that probably is age as well.
3: No, because there's the show Shrinking.
4: Yeah, that's not.
2: Do they use that term, though, much in the show?
3: I'd be vulnerable.
2: I bet there are people who don't even know why it's called Shrinking. That it has something to do with calling a therapist a shrink.
4: Right, they just figured it out.
2: I also don't agree with calling slacks instead of pants. Now, it's fun, and I will laugh when you say slacks, no question, because I'm not a slacks guy.
4: Right.
2: However,

0: I'm not sure that it's age specific. Maybe you probably hear more people say slacks if they're old, but you'll hear, I think you'll hear guys say slacks like if they work in a store where they sell slacks and it's fun. Just hang around the door of one of those stores where they're selling clothing, just waiting for people to say slacks.
1: All right, honey, I'm off to the slacks store.
2: Just hanging out.
0: I don't know.
2: To get measured. But I
0: think, I don't think it's an age like, what? Thing. Mm. I don't think it is. Beauty parlor instead of salon? Show your age?
1: Yes.
2: Older Southern ladies.
1: Only old ladies go to the beauty parlor.
0: Okay. I'll buy that.
2: Does this, are young people just trying, I'm saying it again, trying to slam older people?
0: No, like, I think it's just noting it. I don't know that it's a slam on people. Maybe it is, but.
1: Okay. Pound sign slacks.
0: Right. In that case, then it is.
2: What about pound sand? Do they know what that one is?
0: Go pound sand, Christine. Or pound effing sand.
2: Right. They need to know that one.
0: Yeah, that's completely unreal. That's a third pound, by the way. 704-FEZ-3200, talk back button. Agree, disagree. Others that aren't listed, at least so far. Love to hear that.
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4: From the WMBF Newsroom, I'm Jake Reyes. In your crime alert, a former Darlington County deputy now sits behind bars, accused of taking cash payments from the sex offender registry. SLED arrested William Sumner after a new employee apparently spotted a $150 discrepancy last month. A closer look found two more missing payments totaling $450. Sumner retired in June and is now charged with embezzlement. SLED also arrested Sumner in 2021 while working as a resource officer after allegedly grabbing a student during an argument at Lamar High School. All right, today's your last chance to vote in the Republican runoff to decide who fills late Senator Lindsey Graham's seat. His sister Darlene Graham and Congressman Ralph Norman are on the ballot. Just make sure you bring a valid photo ID, and you can check your polling location online at the State Election Commission's website. If you voted in the June Democratic primary or runoff, you are not eligible to vote in this election. Polls open at 7 this morning and close at 7 tonight. From the WMBF Newsroom, I'm Jake Reyes.
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1: Maybe you saw this trending on social media. There was a big discussion about words or phrases that show your age. And one of them was the difference between pound sign and hashtag, which is, it's got some nuance because it can be used in different ways where I feel like each word could have its own place. Appreciate your calls.
2: Listen, guys, I had my 16-year-old son call DMV to set up his appointment. At one point, it said, to speak to so-and-so, press the pound sign. And he looked at me with such a confused, dumb face. I was like, hashtag. He's like, oh, that button. Yeah, so that is a thing. What do you suck?
3: It was a great teaching moment.
1: I'm curious, Chelsea, to ask your kids what they if they know that at all.
3: They probably don't.
4: If you just dropped a pound sign on them, they wouldn't know. They'd be like, I'm sorry, I don't know what a pound sign is.
3: Right, if I just showed them the phone and said, which one is the pound sign?
1: I think you'd know it.
3: I had one ask me, Mom, is noon 12? Like, there's a little confusion about that.
1: Well, maybe your kids aren't allowed to be the representative of their generation then. How maybe that's you. More than just an age thing. Hang on.
5: Hi, guys. 74-year-old woman here. My daughters used to laugh at me because I called conditioner cream rinse because I grew up in the age of Breck hair products, and they made cream rinse way back when. I have evolved. I call it conditioner. I'm never going to call it product. Anyway, love you guys. Bye.
1: Are you going to think about product? What's product. That about? Yeah. I'm never going to call it product.
3: Is that what the younger people are calling
4: you
3: it?
4: You got product in your hair?
3: I know cream rinse just from growing up.
1: Are you saying you've never heard someone say product?
4: No, I've heard product.
1: Well, before. Chelsea was like, she said, I thought you said you hadn't.
3: No. I just didn't know if that was like a... I've heard people say it, but I didn't know it was so widely used. I thought people were still saying conditioner.
1: Well, both, I think. Mm-hmm. Well, product can be anything. Yeah. Guys put product in their hair. Yeah. They're not necessarily putting conditioner in their hair.
6: I used to work for a farmer that would call each meal dinner. Like, breakfast was dinner, lunch was dinner, dinner was dinner. We go get us some breakfast in the morning, and let's go get us some dinner. Every meal. Let's go get some dinner. Take your dinner break. Everything was dinner.
1: Okay, that's not a thing. Is that a thing?
4: How do you know what he's talking about?
3: I guess the time of day it is. Just you're getting a meal.
1: Yeah, I don't know that that's age related, right? Yeah. I don't think that's an age
3: thing.
1: That's
3: just that guy. That's fun.
1: Yeah, he may be the only one saying that.
3: Dinner.
1: 704-FEZ-3200.
7: Look, as an IT guy, if you say exclamation point, I think you're old. It's a bang. And if you don't know what to call the special sign over the 7, that's an ampersand, and you don't get to tell me not to call it a pound sign or just pound. It's pound.
1: There's a lot there going on. He said something about an exclamation point is a bang. So that means you're old if you don't use that.
3: Or is that just the business that he's in?
4: It's an old printing and computer slang term for an exclamation mark.
1: Yeah, but it's also come around full circle. Tech communities and programmers widely using the term bang to describe an exclamation point. So I guess it started with old school typewriters and then has come back with computer programmers, apparently. It says Merriam-Webster Dictionary says that a exclamation point is a bang in slang terms of typesetting and programming. I'd never heard that in my life. I don't think that's an age thing as much as it is part of your business. Mm-hmm. Right?
3: Yes.
1: I don't know.
4: It also says it was a part of dictation to your secretary. So that's how old that is.
3: Okay.
1: Yeah, so it could be very old or it could be very new. I don't know.
4: Contact Westinghouse. Bang.
1: 704-FEZ-3200. Talkback button. This came about because of the argument online yesterday that was viral about the terms that are used that signify your age. Some of it is accurate. Some of it not so much.
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2: Maybe you saw it. The internet was chatting about what makes you old based on terms that you use for things. Like if you're saying videotaping instead of recording, that sort of thing. I kind of appreciate your calls.
3: I have to say the oldest thing I think I've heard Wilcox say was phone dial. I can't remember the last time I've heard anybody say that.
2: Well, now hold on a second. That was in the discussion of hashtag versus pound sign. Okay, that's why that came up. And I said, obviously, you're using hashtag when you're on social media, but on the actual, when you're dialing a phone, am I not allowed to say dialing a phone? Do we not say that anymore?
4: Well, I think he's right in the fact that when you say dial, I think of the circular dial.
5: But even when we had the push button things, we still said phone dial.
2: Well, I mean, on your phone right now, your cell phone, you've got, what, should I be saying keypad? Is that what you want?
4: Can you say control panel instead?
2: I will not say control panel.
5: I mean, a phone dial's a thing, a noun, right? And then dial as a verb.
2: So if you call somebody and you're having to do it the old-fashioned way where you're punching in numbers, is that not dialing the phone?
5: Yes.
2: I mean, I realize I'm not doing an old school circular rotary phone. Nobody's thinking of that,
4: though,
2: Woody.
4: You are using the keypad to dial the phone. Dial in the verb sense is fine, but you were using it as a noun, so now you're old school dial.
5: I'm on Wilcox's side here. A phone dial, keypad.
2: So describing the pound sign on that thing should not be the phone dial. That should be keypad. Something else. Keypad.
4: Yeah, because there wasn't a pound sign on the dial.
2: But it is okay to say I'm dialing the phone. That's
4: correct.
2: Not that's
4: because
2: not
4: because that's a verb.
2: Okay. Okay. What about this?
6: I had a professor in college in this century, like 6 years ago, who anytime she wanted us to look something up on the internet, she would still say, call it up. Call up a Google page. Call up this. Can you call this up? It was ridiculous. Oh, man. In this century.
5: Were we not? I don't.
2: That's not a phrase. That's not.

0: a phrase I've ever used.
1: No, I don't hear it. But I like it. It's different.
0: I mean, I've heard it, but I don't. That's like a choice. I don't know if he.
1: Yeah.
0: I guess maybe it does indicate that you're not a kid, but I don't know why people say call it up. I don't think I've ever said call it up. What do you want instead? Go to this website?
1: Right. Pull up this page.
2: Is that the same thing as when people say www dot?
3: Ooh.
2: That one always makes me cringe. And Wilcox and I have worked with people before. They're like, please put the www in. You're like,
0: in front of every website. Yeah. Because no one will know if you don't say that.
2: It's like, I'm not. No. Go to www.google.com. No.
0: Yeah, I don't know. Call it up. I'm fascinated by that because I just don't think many people use that.
1: But no.
0: Okay. I am curious. Like, I guess you just say go to. I don't know.
1: I wouldn't let it bother me.
2: Well, if it's a professor?
1: Yeah, I wouldn't let it bother me. Have you met professors before? Oh, wait. You probably have.
2: No, I have not.
1: They can be quirky.
0: 704-FEZ-3200, talkback button available too.
4: You know, when you try to get somebody's attention in a car, so it's not just things you say, and in the car next to you, want them to roll their window down, you motion your hand in that rolling motion, they have no idea what you're talking about.
0: I don't know if they would have no idea. Maybe. There might be somebody who wouldn't have an idea. They might think that was some other kind of indication.
2: What are you doing with your hand?
1: I don't do that. It might lead to road rage.
0: Oh, really? Like, they see you doing it, and they are assuming somehow it's a negative.
1: Yeah.
0: That's a fun one.
1: Mm-hmm.
0: Anybody ever actually seen that? Confused for not understanding that's rolled out.
1: I haven't tried to do it wild.
2: You do this
0: huh?
2: to somebody and they're like, I don't know.
0: Yeah. And I'm wondering. That's what I'm saying. Well, that's what he's claiming, is that somebody of a certain age is not going to know what you mean.
1: They won't. Why would they?
0: How else would you indicate it? Just put a finger?
1: This, yeah. And use your mouth.
2: Cool beans.
0: Finger and use mouth. Stand by. I'm writing this down.
2: No, wait a second. Chelsea rolls down her window with her mouth?
0: What do you mean?
1: Roll down. You should be able to read my lips when I say roll down the window. And I'm pointing
0: down. So, note to the jury, Chelsea's just using a finger and pointing downward.
2: Use your mouth. Use your mouth.
0: I don't know. It's a fair question. When did they stop making windows that rolled down that way?
2: There's a new electric vehicle that's coming out that doesn't have electric windows. They're going back to the old school roll down.
1: Okay, it's like the flip phone of vehicles. Mm-hmm. Okay,
0: Remember, my mom and dad wouldn't get an electric window car for years because they were afraid if they drove into a lake that they would die.
1: Forgot that was the reason.
0: And that was the whole reason. Mm-hmm. That was the whole reason. So they constantly would have to... Even when it was hard to find them, like they'd have to special order the non-electric window car. Whatever
1: special
0: that was.
1: Order? Yeah. Why not just get the tool that breaks the glass? Probably easier.
0: Chelsea, that's years into the future. We don't have that kind of technology. Right. I'm serious. Call it up.
2: Get rid of lakes.
0: Call it up on the internet right now. Call it up. 704-FEZ-3200. Talk back button.
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5: The Weather Channel forecast for the Midlands after a dry start to the week. The next chance of rain will be heading towards Wednesday afternoon. In the meantime, clear early today and then a sunny afternoon with a light breeze out of the west as the high gets close to 94. Overnight, clear with light winds and a low dropping down to 70. Not a whole lot of change for Tuesday. Another sunny afternoon tomorrow with a high of 93. Clear tomorrow night with a low of 71. I'm Jeff Marr from the Weather Channel.
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3: 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Wilcox, and I'm really getting slammed by some dude.
2: I'm glad you're having fun with that, man. I'm getting slammed by a lot of dudes, to be quite honest with you. And here's one of them.
4: Electric window car? What the heck, man? You sounded so old. Power windows, maybe?
2: Yeah, we were talking about the rolling down the window thing. That's how that came up. And I was saying that my parents would specially order cars so that they didn't have power windows. But I guess I did say electric windows.
5: Electric windows, that's fine. I don't think, first of all, I don't talk about windows a lot, I've realized. But I've not heard anybody say power windows.
2: He's right. Power windows is probably the correct term.
5: I don't think
2: there's anything wrong with electric windows.
5: I'm going to defend you on this. Electric windows, same as power windows and interchangeable. When I hear power, I think like power wash. I think extra. Power sculpt. Other things. So that if you have power windows, then they are zooming down.
2: So first of all, it shows your age to even differentiate that there are power windows because all cars have power windows now. But there was a time, and then this would indicate your age, when, you know, ooh, that car has power windows. And sit down for this, power steering. Kids, there used to be a time when your car didn't have power steering.
5: Now that I know.
2: And try driving one of those, by the way.
6: Oh, my God.
2: Oh, man.
6: We used to have muscles.
2: Oh, my God. I'd forgotten. I had one of those old Toyota, I forget what they're called.
6: Land Cruiser?
2: Yeah, sort of. I guess so. And didn't have, I'd forgotten that there used to be cars that didn't have power steering. And you try, you're like, I mean, if you're not moving and you're trying to turn that steering wheel, holy moly.
6: Good luck.
2: But yes, they were always called power. It was power windows, power doors, power steering.
5: I missed that whole era.
2: It was never called electric. Like if you looked on the sticker of a new car or whatever. So he's not wrong. It's fun that Chelsea, he's getting such a kick out of it.
6: Even my electric truck has power windows.
5: I was just saying, like no one in my life uses that phrase, nor have they ever.
2: Well, when have you referred to them as electric windows, for that matter? Right, you don't use it anymore because you don't need to.
5: I don't know, maybe. But if I want somebody to put the window down, like if I don't have control over it, I'll probably say roll down the window, even though you're pressing a button.
2: Agree. Right. And what else would you say? Put it down?
5: Guess.
2: I mean, that
5: would be. It down.
2: Call it down. Call
5: it down. I don't know. Put down the window.
2: Come on down. But this guy was so beside himself.
4: Electric window car? What the heck, man? You sounded so old. Power windows, maybe?
2: I guess, especially if I say electric window car, you're right. That does sound funny. But power window car sounds funny as well.
5: You can't hang your head on making fun of Wilcox on that one. Plenty of other things, but not that.
2: Yeah. Well, I mean, I should have taken

0: 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That does sound funny. He's not wrong. 704 Fez. So to answer the first guy's question, a lot of dudes pounding me right now. 704 Fez 3200. 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
2: It's all started because there was a thing online yesterday where people were arguing about terms that make you sound old. Things like saying videotaping instead of recording, for example. Appreciate all the calls that have been generated here.
3: I'm 44. Oh. I'm 44 years.
2: Is that not in the right? Screw that. We're going with this one.
4: So as far as the call up versus pull up a website, I think that's more location of where maybe she was raised or where she lives now. My husband was raised in the South, and he always told me to cut on the lights instead of turn on the lights, or cut off the lights instead of turn off the lights. So I think that's just a location thing, because I was raised in the Midwest and he was raised in the South. Have a great day, Woody. I love you.
2: Oh, well, you just negated everything you said before that now. Sorry about that. Yeah, cut on the lights. That's not an age thing for sure. That is a South thing. No question about it. And let's be honest, doesn't make sense. But you're not wrong. I don't know if that has anything to do with calling up a website, which is, if you missed it earlier, there was a guy who was beside himself that his professor in college was telling everyone to call up websites. Which I don't really understand that one. It's not a term that I don't think is old per se. I just don't hear people say it.
5: Mm.
2: Right?
5: Yeah.
2: Go to a website, right? Is that, I don't.

0: don't really need to call it up, but you also don't need to cut on lights. Now, cut off lights, I feel like makes a little bit more sense. Cut the light off.
1: I never understood cut on.
0: But cut on seems to make less sense, right? Because that, you know, I can get cutting something off. I don't get cutting something on.
1: Mm-hmm.
0: But anyway, has nothing to do with age. It is a regional thing for sure. Mm-hmm. 704-FEZ-3200, talkback button also available. So you can cut on the Fez line if you'd like. By the way, Chelsea just got an emergency call from Frank from Maine.
2: Which is always scary.
0: It is always scary. And then what it revealed was fascinating. And I also don't know the answer to this, but I don't know why he called you about it. So hold your thoughts on that.
1: You've heard of OnlyFans? I think we should start a new segment called Only Frank.
0: I don't know. We'll get into that. I bet it's something that's happened to someone else as well. So stand by. That's next.
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4: From the WMBF Newsroom, I'm Jake Reyes. In your crime alert, a former Darlington County deputy now sits behind bars, accused of taking cash payments from the sex offender registry. SLED arrested William Sumner after a new employee apparently spotted a $150 discrepancy last month. A closer look found two more missing payments, totaling $450. Sumner retired in June and is now charged with embezzlement. SLED also arrested Sumner in 2021 while working as a resource officer after allegedly grabbing a student during an argument at Lamar High School. All right, today's your last chance to vote in the Republican runoff to decide who fills late Senator Lindsey Graham's seat. His sister Darlene Graham and Congressman Ralph Norman are on the ballot. Just make sure you bring a valid photo ID, and you can check your polling location online at the State Election Commission's website. If you voted in the June Democratic primary or runoff, you are not eligible to vote in this election. Polls open at 7 this morning and close at 7 tonight. From the WMBF Newsroom, I'm Jake Reyes.
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2: So let me start this out. Moments ago, Chelsea got a call from her husband, Frank, from Maine. Now, today's the first day of school for her kids. And so you assume you get a call in the middle of the show. That's unusual. And you assume that's...
3: It's nerve-wracking.
2: Pretty big deal. Something's gone wrong. My God, has there been another car accident?
3: Right.
2: God forbid.
3: Only call in an emergency.

0: Emergency.
1: And she takes this call, and it's Frank telling her that the person at the drive-through won't give him his food.
0: When you say it like that, it sounds silly.
1: Right. Now, I may be oversimplifying it, but that at the heart of it, that is what it is. And the only thing that would have made it even a better classic Frank story is if this had been while you were asleep. And then it would have been even better. Mm-hmm. Believe it or not, Chelsea's not asleep during the show. So we didn't have that element to this. A lot of other people are asleep during the show. That's for sure. Do you want to give any further detail on what that means, Chelsea?
0: Well, this is just another situation in a drive-thru that we haven't experienced before. This is a new one. So he ordered on the app, went through the drive-thru to pick up just like any other place. There's a person in front of him. She got her food, and he pulls up to the window, and the woman working there says, "I can't serve you. I'm the only person here."
1: I can't serve you. I'm the only person here.
0: Yes.
2: But the person in front of him just got
0: food.
2: Yes.
0: And he said, "Well, I already ordered. I paid for it. The person in front of me just got her food," and he was told, "Oh, well, that's my boss." And so in my mind, I'm like, what's happening here? If it's if that's the boss, why isn't she inside? Is there nobody, no one's in there cooking? Do you have like, is it one of those situations where this location's not open yet, but the app doesn't know and lets you order? Because I've been in that kind of thing before. And he, no, I saw the sign. It said 7 a.m. on the window because there was video involved.
1: So what's happened is only one person has shown up for work.
0: Apparently.
1: And they can't do it all, which is understandable.
2: I've seen those.
1: However, to say, "I can't serve you, I'm the only one here," is a weird way to phrase it to me, but then also especially after you've just given someone else food.
0: Correct.
1: Especially if that's your boss. Like, that's a weird, point, why didn't the boss come inside and pick up the slack?
2: Because I run into what you're talking about, where you pull into the drive-thru and there's like a handwritten sign taped to it. It's like, "Only one person showed up today. We're not open."
1: Yeah, right. Yeah, at that point, you just turn out lights and duck.
2: Yeah.
1: Right.
0: And it's a lot of it is how you approach the situation. I think that he was started off very nice at first because he was confused. But instead of saying, "Look, I'm so sorry. I'm the only one here. I can't go back and cook. I can't do all these things." It was a more aggressive statement than that, that ended with, "Why are you in my business? Get out of here." So that
1: the person said, "Why are you in my business?
0: Get out of here." Yes, because he pushed back on it. Like, why did this person get her food, but I can't get food? Like, what? Like, we are. What's going on? I've already paid for it.
1: If it was literally that simple, like, "I just saw the person in front of me get food. Why can't I get food?" And she was like, "None of your business." That would be fantastic.
0: Well, it could have been that simple. And that's the phone call.
1: And then he called you.
0: Look, I'm his emotional support animal. And he needed to vent to me.
1: Uh-huh.
0: And
2: Chelsea, where am I? I need help at this drive-thru.
0: It's not as bad as not being able to find the haircut place. But yeah, that's a new one. If you've ever ordered online, they're just like, whatever. I'm here at the window, but can't do anything for you.
1: That is weird and equally weird that Frank called you.
0: You got to get used to that part.
1: Well,
0: but it's just a rough way to start the day. You know, he's like, "This woman, your boss can get food. I'm just trying to get food for my kid. It's the first day of school," kind of thing. And it was a pound sand Christine moment. So hope everybody else is doing a little bit better today.
2: Is there going to be a tersely worded letter or?
0: He's already been on the phone with customer service. You know, he does not wait for these.
1: He's
0: things.
1: Already been awarded half of a Taco Bell franchise. He's already ready to.
0: See.
1: He's ready to break ground on his new location.
0: Right.
1: I guarantee you that. And he's signed up to be an Uber driver by accident as well. So both.
0: I'll keep you posted because I don't think this is quite over yet.
1: I bet. all right. Well, cool. B, thanks to everybody who's ringing in with the "Does this make me old or young?" Interesting one that I hadn't thought about has come in. We'll get to that coming up next.
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8: All families are different. And some have parents or children with little to no eyesight. 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
2: I appreciate the discussion about, so yesterday viral stuff online about what words you say that make you seem old, you know, like videotaping instead of recording. Appreciate everybody's calls, especially when you've been hurt.
3: My kid, my 16-year-old, made so much fun of me one time in front of her friends, which was really, like, traumatic. But anyway, I said screen grab. Like, I took a screen grab of a menu and sent it to her. And she's like, screen grab? What? Who says screen grab? It's screenshot, Dad. Like, I was a freaking idiot, man. And I don't appreciate that kind of stuff. So I say screenshot now, but there's that. I never understood call an Uber. Like, call an Uber. You don't call. You just, but what do? Like, you don't request an Uber? I mean, that's the, I guess that's the term, but like, it doesn't sound right. So.
2: Right. Now, well, first of all, I don't, that, to get upset about screen grab, that's nitpicky right there.
4: And your daughter making fun of you in front of her friends? Oh, no, I'm coming to your defense. I wish my kids would try. No, absolutely not. I would have pushed back so hard on that. Like, oh, really? Who are you telling? The person who pays your bills?
5: I was going to say, I'm going to screen grab that phone right out of your hand.
4: Exactly.
5: And I'm going to show you what the difference is.
4: Wait, learn some new vocabulary.
5: A
4: come on.
5: Grab and a shot is.
4: No.
2: But as far as calling the Uber, yeah, I mean, that's all part of the same thing. First of all, as Chelsea will always say, we all understand what you mean. Who cares? Mm-hmm. But it's more of a fun discussion just to, you know, see where everybody's head is on that sort of thing. You're ordering an Uber, I guess, technically. But it's like me saying dial the phone and everybody's right. Like, oh, phone dial. I mean, what else are you doing? You're dialing it. It's your phone dial.
4: Right.
2: I feel and like we're splitting hairs. Yeah.
4: And if it's a kid giving you the business, you know, go to school. Get out of here.
2: Right.
4: Stop it.
5: Go well, learn something.
4: Go learn some new phrases.
2: It sounds like you're hoping that this happens. I think you did say, I want that to happen to me.
4: I said, I wish my kids would try.
2: Okay. Well, I bet they will. So you've still got time.
4: I'll let you know. They should know better.
2: You've got a lot of years left. I believe you will be challenged.
4: They challenge me in plenty of ways, just not that one yet.
2: Yeah, well, it's coming. Obviously, some things get better, some things gets worse. That's the way it works when you're a parent. 704-FEZ-3200, talkback button available to you as well for all your screen grab needs.
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10: The Weather Channel forecast for the Midlands after a dry start to the week. The next chance of rain will be heading towards Wednesday afternoon. In the meantime, clear early today and then a sunny afternoon with a light breeze out of the west as the high gets close to 94. Overnight, clear with light winds and a low dropping down to 70. Not a whole lot of change for Tuesday. Another sunny afternoon tomorrow with a high of 93. Clear tomorrow night with a low of 71. I'm Jeff Maher from the Weather Channel.
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2: If you're just joining us earlier this morning, first day of school for Chelsea's kids, and Frank has taken them to school, and she got a call from Frank. And obviously your mind immediately goes to the worst possible thing. There's been an accident of some sort. Who knows? And so she takes that call from Frank, and it's Frank telling her that the woman at the drive-thru wouldn't give him his food. Now, there's more to the story in Frank's defense. However, again, it's still funny. And I guess because of this, it jogged your memory, Chelsea. And she just shared with us off the air that on Saturday, Frank woke her up again.
3: Now, this one wasn't a choice. This was an accident. So I'll give him that. But it's still in the folklore of Frank, right?
2: I mean, this has become an ongoing challenge. And one of the things I know about you is that you've talked about how you're so sleep deprived, right? And you've got to figure out how to do things differently,
3: yes,
2: to make that not a thing anymore.
3: Mm-hmm.
2: And yet we know that Frank woke you up, you know, this was years ago, to figure out how to use a can opener. Mm-hmm. And then woke you up recently to tell you that your son was in the kitchen making a sandwich.
3: Mm. At 3 a.m., yeah.
2: And apparently this Saturday, you were woken by the fire alarm going off because Frank was making a pizza at 7:30 in the morning. Do I have the facts right?
3: Yes. Okay. His heart was in the right place.
2: So finally, the Saturday comes, the weekend. You don't, mm-hmm, have to get up at 3:45. And you get woken up by the fire alarm in the morning.
3: Yeah, all of us.
2: Because, right, he's cooking a pizza.
3: Right. We, the kids and I, ran out of our rooms and we're like, what's going on? And something in the oven started smoking and set off the fire alarms like you do. But Frank was like, I was trying to get us ready, you know, so we had food for, you know, lunch or breakfast. The pizza's made because we had to go out of town for hockey. So I wasn't ready to wake up at 7:30 and not like that, but you can just add that one to the list. So

0: His heart was in the right place. He was trying to think ahead.
1: He was making a pizza at 7:30.
2: Like, I don't understand that. Like, what? How long does it take to make a pizza? Like, when the kids are hungry later, I mean...
0: He just wanted to have it done so it was available, and then we could take it with us if we wanted to, because, you know, microwave in the room or whatever. He just thought that having it cooked and ready to go, again, so, this is why I love him. He's trying to take care of us.
2: 3-hour drive-ish?
0: Yeah.
2: Who's cooking a pizza and then bringing it in the car on a 3-hour drive?
1: Stoners.
2: I feel like there may be something going on.
1: There's somebody who got up and like, oh, hello, Mr. Bong.
2: Well, more likely maybe an infused beverage of some sort.
0: No,
1: and then was like,
0: early.
1: Oh, you know what would be good right now? Pizza.
2: I'll just cook it now and then we'll take a full pizza in a car.
0: Somebody
1: now, you live in a part of the country where they have pizza establishments, right, Chelsea? It's not like there's some pizza
0: but
1: desert.
0: You know, like road trips, like you end up stopping, it takes forever, and we didn't want to deal with any of
2: that. I get bringing food, yes, 100%. It's less expensive, and it, you know, it's easier, but I never thought about it.
0: Look, I was as surprised as you, okay. But I couldn't be quite as mad because it wasn't intentional. It wasn't a choice. Like, I'm going to wake her up to tell her about this. It was an accident. The man sat through a tornado trying to get his burgers at a drive-thru hours later. He made up for it.
1: And I've been around. I hate to brag, Chelsea. When you turn on the oven and it starts to smoke, there are things that you can do about it. Should you be, I don't know, not high enough to notice that it's smoking?
0: It all happened very quickly, I guess. And maybe he was still waking up as well.
1: Did it really?
2: Sometimes the fire alarms can be a little finicky. Yeah. I understand that. Mm-hmm. It's not so much that piece of it to me.
0: I'll tell you what, they work. It was super loud. Mm-hmm. So,
2: yeah.
0: But that one will go down in history.
2: It's hard for me to keep track. Too. I'm going to have to keep a sheet in the studio here of why Frank's woken you up this week.
0: Right. That's not that. At least there was pizza cooked.
1: Hey, kids, here's some cold pizza I made 5 hours ago.
0: No.
1: Eat it, I said.
0: That's a fun one. I love him. He tries so hard for us.
2: Mm-hmm. Okay.
0: Doesn't always hit, but he's trying.
2: All right.
1: They say work smart, not hard, right?
2: 704-FEZ 3200, the talkback button, also available to you there on the iHeartRadio app.
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2: So the discussion has been ongoing throughout the morning here and there about things that you say that make you sound old. This was a big thing trending on the internet for the last couple of days. Appreciate your calls.
3: This morning, it's cracking me up. This has got to be the funniest one I've listened to out of you. I'm a longtime listener as well. First time calling in. I'm guessing the call-up's coming from when we used to have to use dial-up to get the internet to come on. Just my thought and suggestion. Have a good day.
2: Well, appreciate you. That's very nice. First time caller after being a long time listener. This is what did it.
4: This is the funniest show.
2: That's what she said. Yeah.
5: Just take it. Take all the wins.
2: That's right.
4: Yeah. It's only downhill from here.
2: She's referencing the guy who was beside himself because his professor in college kept telling them to call up a website.
6: I had a professor in college in this century, like 6 years ago, who anytime she wanted us to look something up on the internet, she would still say, call it up, call up a Google page, call up this. Can you call this up? It was ridiculous. Oh, man. In this century.
2: So you're saying it was in this century. I'm just clarifying.
5: I was in college in this century, and we weren't using Google in class. So times have changed rapidly.
4: Mm-hmm.
2: You were in college in this century?
5: Mm-hmm.
2: When did you graduate?
5: Why are we doing this?
2: Well, I don't know. That just sounded odd to me.
5: No, it was early in the century. It was 2004.
2: Okay. Call it up.
5: I didn't think that would get you hung up.
2: It tripped me up because I was thinking 90s. All right, so this guy
4: old.
2: Huh?
4: You old.
2: What does that have to do with being old?
4: We're thinking 90s. I was thinking the same thing, but it was, you know, I didn't say it out loud because I'm younger than you.
2: All right.
5: Okay, don't ruin the show for that one.
2: What about this?
7: Is it a hose pipe or is it a garden hose? Where I'm from, near Charlotte, North Carolina, we call it a hose pipe. It's a hose and a pipe. If you want to use it in the garden, you can.
2: I have never heard anyone refer to a hose as a hose pipe.
5: Sounds like a slam.
2: It kind of does.
4: I've only heard it or read it, I guess I should say, in like British websites and things like that, where they refer to it as a hose pipe.
2: You've heard it and read it in British things.
5: Are you often reading British websites?
4: Yes.
5: About hose pipes?
4: Sadly, I mean, yes.
2: I think that's one of the headings on one of the porn sites.
4: Yes. You got, check out this guy's giant
2: you got hose,
4: hose
2: pipe over here. Oh, I'm not into that.
5: One of those
4: good old hose pipe Harry is coming along.
2: Yeah. Can you confirm that, please? Do a little double checking on that.
4: Hose pipe is a British English term for a flexible tube used for watering gardens or washing cars. Americans typically call it a garden hose, chiefly used in the UK, South Africa, and parts of the American South.
2: Huh.
5: Is it a hose or is it a pipe?
2: That's a new one. Yeah. That's a brand new one. And why just one region of our country when it's known that way in other countries? Huh. Cool beans, hose pipe. Okay, you called it towel paper. Let's not forget. I don't know if that was a slip of the tongue when she called paper towels towel paper or if that's what

0: they call it, but it sort of strikes me the same way. All right, you're off the hook on that one.
1: Is it candle fly? What else did she say?
0: That one's a little different. Yeah. I feel like other people do say that. I've never heard anyone say towel paper. All right, hose pipe. Yeah, somebody looked that up other than Woody looking up the actual origin, because I feel like that is going to be on Urban Dictionary. 704-FEZ-3200, talkback button available to you as well if you're streaming us live on the iHeartRadio app or if you're streaming us on the hose pipe.
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3: First things first, I am so happy to be back. My kid went back to school yesterday, so here we are. I am here to talk all the trash on the radio with you guys again. On aging yourself with phrases. My kid says search it up, which I think is weird. I just say Google it, which apparently people don't do that anymore, so now I'm old, which is great. Outstanding. Can't wait to die.
4: Hey, First of all, good to have you back. Yes. Please don't die.
5: Yes.
6: You have a pep in your step. I can hear it.
4: Second of all, absolutely, people are saying

0: I've search it up. I don't. I mean,
1: tell your kid to search it up. What people are actually saying to look for things.
2: Like if your kid said "Ask Jeeves," then your kid's old.
1: Right. Fairly recently, I slipped up and used MapQuest as a verb, and that needed some explanation. I don't know where that came from, but yeah,
0: ironically, you actually said it.
1: I actually said out loud. I think to Woody, I was like, "Oh, I'll just MapQuest it real quick," and I was like, "Oh no, what year did I get transported to?"
2: But even that is still an app and borderline acceptable.
1: Okay, thank you.
0: Search it up. He's just having fun. I mean, maybe there are people out there saying that. And by the way, I appreciate making up stuff. That's fun. But that's not replacing Google it. I don't know what percentages are on each side, but overwhelmingly Google it.
3: I had a conversation similar to this with my girlfriend and her son-in-law because she calls a parking spot a park. Just a park, not a parking spot. Her son-in-law was like dumbfounded by it. Almost as dumbfounded as what he looks.
0: Well, that's impossible.
1: What is that? I don't.
0: She calls a parking spot a park. Yeah, I don't think that has anything to do with being old or young.
1: That's just her.
0: A park. So like you're driving through downtown and there's a park.
1: I'm looking for trees and a bench to sit on.
2: Yeah. I wonder what she thinks when she sees a sign that says dog park. Is it just a bunch of dogs sitting in a...
0: Yeah, there's a like a park.
1: But
0: no,
1: that's
0: just...
1: But a car park? That's a thing, right? For a parking lot?
0: Or not for a parking lot.
1: A parking deck?
0: Car park usually means like you don't have a garage, but you've got this sort of thing that has a roof.
1: That's carport. Car park. Is that a British thing, Woody? You get the pamphlet. You're on those websites.
2: I'm on a lot of British porn sites.
1: They talk about the car park? Yeah, not a carport.
0: That's around the rear, I believe, on those sites. You're right. Carport, I guess, is what I'm thinking of. I don't know what a car park is then, but I definitely wouldn't call a parking spot a park.
2: Car park mainly used in Britain, Australia, and Commonwealth countries of England.
0: Hell yeah.
1: Look at me knowing that without watching British porn.
0: It doesn't help us with calling a parking spot a park. That doesn't help at all, right?
1: Right. Yep.
4: I'm sorry you guys didn't have the fortune of being brought up in the South, but I have heard hose pipe all my life. I didn't know it was called anything else until I was in my 20s.
0: Hose pipe. Mm-hmm. He'd never heard of anything other than hose pipe. Okay.
1: I'm really starting to like hose pipe the more we say it.
0: Well, it's definitely a great nickname, if nothing else. And not just for the Woody and Wilcox Show, by the way.
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2: It's been fun. We've actually, shockingly, I didn't really expect to learn new phrases through this topic of what makes you sound old when you say it out loud as far as different words and terms. 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And if you're just joining us, grab the podcast later. 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
3: Hey, so my wife likes to say tape that. If we are out somewhere and we want to record something, she goes, can you tape that? And I always make her feel a little silly about it. I'm like, tape it? What do you mean, like videotape? What year is this? I'm like, do you mean record it?
2: That's definitely one. I mean, that falls right in line, and there's no question. That's a hard one to break. Mm-hmm. I'm a tape it guy, too.
4: And, sir, you wonder why you're not getting any. I'm just going to open up a little insight for you. Maybe don't just criticize her for the tape
2: it. I don't know.
5: I think he's berating her. I think he's just reporting to us.
4: I mean, like, if he's going, what year is this? You want me to tape it? Like,
5: he did not have that tone.
4: He did.
2: Okay, all right. Slow down, you two.
4: Trying to help a guy out, and Chelsea's sitting over here, you just keep doing that.
2: Right. Well, you are probably the right one to help with that, too.
4: Thank you.
2: That'd be good. pound sign and hashtag was a big one that I don't know that there'll be a consensus on, but interesting to note.
6: Listen, guys, I had my 16-year-old son call DMV to set up his appointment. At one point, it said, to speak to so-and-so, press the pound sign. And he looked at me with such a confused, dumb face. I was like, hashtag. He's like, oh, that button. Yeah, so that is a thing. What do you suck?
2: It depends on how it's being used. I stand by that. It's a hashtag, obviously, when you're talking about, you know, internet lingo. But on the, when you're dialing a phone... Which, by the way, is another one that came up because they're like, well, what do you mean dialing? But how else would you describe that action other than dialing a phone? Now, you could say it's not a phone dial. It's a keypad, I guess. But you're still dialing the phone.
4: Yes.
2: Even though that's a flashback to when you had a rotary dial. Kids, there used to be a different dial on phones, and it was a circular thing.
5: But then even when we got the press buttons, we still said dial. And now today we still do that as well. We get it.
2: Right. Well, no, of course we get it. We understand what his wife means when she says tape it as well. Mm-hmm. But it's more about what does that word indicate to somebody. And there are some that maybe haven't heard it, like his son. Right. But yes, of course, we all get it when you say dial the phone. Where nobody's like, what do you mean? I don't know. What do you mean dial the phone? I don't know. No, we all understand what you're saying. Now, this guy...
7: I used to work for a farmer that would call each meal dinner. Like breakfast was dinner, lunch was dinner, dinner was dinner. And we'd go get us some breakfast in the morning, and let's go get us some dinner every meal. Let's go get some dinner. Take your dinner break. Everything was dinner.
2: I could listen to you say that all day long, by the way. That's fun. Yeah, that's not old or young. That's just weird.
5: Weird makes it sound like it's not celebrated. I'm enjoying it.
4: What happens when they try and do breakfast for dinner? Right? One of the greatest things when you were a kid was when you had breakfast for dinner.
2: Mm.
4: So this guy's going to be like, let's have dinner for dinner. And you're going to like, I don't understand what you're saying.
2: Well done. You could actually add the food items maybe in there and go, let's have pancakes and eggs for dinner.
5: Right.
2: Or for dinner.

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1: 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And I'm really getting slammed by some dude.
0: Right. I was getting slammed by some dude for saying electric windows in your car as opposed to power windows.
2: Well,
3: 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What the heck, man? 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Power windows, maybe?
0: 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Not electric windows, you ancient fossil. Let's have breakfast with dinner. 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
4: Refer to them as dinner. Mm-hmm. 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
6: The Weather Channel forecast for the Midlands after a dry start to the week. The next chance of rain will be heading towards Wednesday afternoon. In the meantime, clear early today and then a sunny afternoon with a light breeze out of the west as the high gets close to 94. Overnight, clear with light winds and a low dropping down to 70. Not a whole lot of change for Tuesday. Another sunny afternoon tomorrow with a high of 93. Clear tomorrow night with a low of 71. I'm Jeff Maher from the Weather Channel.
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7: The Weather Channel forecast for the Midlands after a dry start to the week. The next chance rain will be heading towards Wednesday afternoon. In the meantime, clear early today and then a sunny afternoon with a light breeze out of the west as the high gets close to 94. Overnight, clear with light winds and a low dropping down to 70. Not a whole lot of change for Tuesday. Another sunny afternoon tomorrow with a high of 93. Clear tomorrow night with a low of 71. I'm Jeff Marr from the Weather Channel.
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0: Classic Rock and Really Rocks, 94.7 The Hog. Another long block up next. More twofers, including some Foo Fighters. Also, Eddie Money, that's on the way next at 94.7 The Hog. Be sure to join us tomorrow. We'll introduce another Darlington County Humane Society Pet of the Week. That'll be in the 10 a.m. hour, and it's sponsored by Purrs McBarkin, 126 East Caroline Avenue. It now just comes down to whether it's going to be a cat or a dog, or maybe a kitten or a puppy. Again, but that'll be tomorrow in the 10 a.m. hour.
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0: Classic Rockabilly Rocks, 94.7 The Hog, Shaking, That's Any Money, another long block on the way. Music from Van Halen plus Led Zeppelin inside your lunch hour. 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
3: The Weather Channel forecast for the Midlands after a dry start to the week. The next chance of rain will be heading towards Wednesday afternoon. In the meantime, clear early today and then a sunny afternoon with a light breeze out of the west as the high gets close to 94. Overnight, clear with light winds and a low dropping down to 70. Not a whole lot of change for Tuesday. Another sunny afternoon tomorrow with a high of 93. Clear tomorrow night with a low of 71. I'm Jeff Marr from the Weather Channel.
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0: Saturday morning. I'm like, what are you doing? Because I feel like my covers are rustling. And he's like, I'm putting on the duvet cover so that Dax, the dog, doesn't mess up the new comforter that we got. I was physically asleep under the blanket, and he was trying to put a duvet cover on said blanket. How'd you think I was not going to wake up from that? I've never in my life. That was a new one for Frank.
1: I've never heard of anyone making the bed when they get up when their partner is still in the bed.
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0: He should be. 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

Same band, different song. And maybe one you haven't heard in a while. Another Hog Tie Tuesday twofer on 94.7 The Hog.

0: Classic Rock Only Rocks 94.7 The Hog. Another long block is on the way. Got some Tom Petty, Ozzy, and much more coming up at 94.7 The Hog, celebrating a birthday. Happy birthday to you. You're celebrating with Rob Halford of Judas Priest, 75. Gene Simmons of Kiss is 77. Elvis Costello, 72. Had me thinking about the song Watching the Detectives.
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2: The Weather Channel forecast for the Midlands after a dry start to the week. The next chance of rain will be heading towards Wednesday afternoon. In the meantime, clear early today and then a sunny afternoon with a light breeze out of the west as the high gets close to 94. Overnight, clear with light winds and a low dropping down to 70. Not a whole lot of change for Tuesday. Another sunny afternoon tomorrow with a high of 93. Clear tomorrow night with a low of 71. I'm Jeff Marr from the Weather Channel.
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0: Classic Rock That Really Rocks, 94.7 The Hog. Got some Guns N' Roses, got Metallica. That's coming up next, 94.7 The Hog. And be sure to nominate someone that you know, a veteran that you know that served. Give us a little bit about them, you know, their story, where they served, what service. And again, they could be our next Honor a Vet recipient. Again, that's honoravetsc.com. 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

0: Classic Rock the Bully Rocks 94.7 The Hog. Another long block is on the way. Got some Def Leppard, got ZZ Top, much more next at 94.7 The Hog in this Hog Tie Tuesday. Coming up at 3 this afternoon, it's an artist. Actually, it's again an artist who fronts the band, and he's got a long historied career with drinking songs. 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
2: The Weather Channel forecast for the Midlands after a dry start to the week. The next chance of rain will be heading towards Wednesday afternoon. In the meantime, clear early today and then a sunny afternoon with a light breeze out of the west as the high gets close to 94. Overnight, clear with light winds and a low dropping down to 70. Not a whole lot of change for Tuesday. Another sunny afternoon tomorrow with a high of 93. Clear tomorrow night with a low of 71. I'm Jeff Marr from the Weather Channel.
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0: Classic Rock and Only Rocks 94.7 The Hog. Got some crew. Also, Alice in Chains. That's coming up next at 94.7 The Hog. How about some good news making the rounds? A golden retriever named Lexo was rescued after surviving 3 days buried beneath a landslide in the Philippines. The dog went missing after heavy rain caused the soil behind the family's home to collapse. But 3 days later, they heard faint barking, so volunteers used jackhammers to dig their way to save Lexa. They eventually created a small opening, and Lexa crawled out to safety.
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5: The Weather Channel forecast for the Midlands after a dry start to the week. The next chance rain will be heading towards Wednesday afternoon. In the meantime, clear early today and then a sunny afternoon with a light breeze out of the west as the high gets close to 94. Overnight, clear with light winds and a low dropping down to 70. Not a whole lot of change for Tuesday. Another sunny afternoon tomorrow with a high of 93. Clear tomorrow night with a low of 71. I'm Jeff Marr from the Weather Channel.
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Classic rock that really rocks, 94.7 The Hog, George Thorogood. Who do you love? It's our 3 o'clock rock block, and we do it each and every workday right here on The Hog, keeping that music flowing bad to the bone. First time I remember hearing this was on the Christine soundtrack. Was that like 1980 or something like that? And then the car would come out. Yeah, that was bad to the bone. 94.7 The Hog.

0: Classic Rock that really rocks at 94.7 The Hog Thorogood and Bad to the Bone. I am Lance at 3 o'clock Rock Block. We do it each and every workday right here on The Hog. And a little crossover, sort of, between Game of Thrones and Harry Potter. Doesn't seem like the perfect melding of the minds, but a little nugget of knowledge about to be dropped. Kit Harington, Jon Snow, taking over the role of Gilderoy Lockhart in season 2 of HBO's Harry Potter series. Hasn't even aired yet, but taking over in season 2, replacing Nicholas Holt, who departed due to scheduling conflicts. The Game of Thrones star previously voiced the character in Audible's Harry Potter audiobooks. Lockhart, an arrogant wizard and unqualified defense against the dark arts teacher, is central to Chamber of Secrets. It was really a simple yes, because I love the character. Harrington told Variety season 2 begins filming this fall. The first season, starring Dominic McLaughlin as Harry, premieres Christmas Day on HBO and Max. And it's going to be a tough one for Kim, if you think about it. As Jon Snow in Game of Thrones, he never smiled, like not once, I think, in all those seasons. And this character has a big, fat, fake smile on the entire time. Should be interesting to see. I've never seen the man smile, so I'm looking forward to it. I was in anyway, but I'm further in, I guess, is what I'm trying to say, I think. Something to that effect, I guess.
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Whether you're making deliveries, taking orders, or sitting on your butt all day, we're with you every step of the way. 94.7 The Hog. 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

Classic rock that really rocks, 94.7 The Hog Rush, and closer to the heart, it's also a Hogtie Tuesday for today. A Hogtie Tuesday twofers all day long, which is exciting stuff. And the twofers continue second half of a Rush double shot. Fly by night, 94.7 The Hog.

0: 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AC/DC's Have a Drink on Me on this Hogtied Tuesday. I'm Lance, and former AC/DC drummer, Welsh drummer, Chris Slade, nearly 80, retiring from drumming after a stroke left him unable to continue performing. Slade, who began his professional career at 16 with Tom Jones, announced the decision in a Facebook video. It's with a heavy heart that I'm announcing my retirement from drumming, he said. I've had some good innings. Slade revealed a stroke suffered roughly 7 years ago has progressively worsened. It's gotten worse, and I'm afraid that it has screwed me up. He said last month he also injured his ribs after a fall requiring hospitalization. I'm sorry to hear that, brother. Hope you get to feeling better, you know what I'm saying? Best known for joining AC/DC in 1989, playing on their comeback album, The Razor's Edge. Great album, by the way. Slade also performed with David Gilmour and others throughout his decorated career. Very good drummer, much better than the hire for murder guy AC/DC has now. I'm just saying. I'm just throwing out there. I'm not the biggest Rudd fan, you know what I'm saying? Back with the Stones, Rolling Stones right here. 94.7 The Hog.
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4: The Weather Channel forecast for the Midlands after a dry start to the week. The next chance of rain will be heading towards Wednesday afternoon. In the meantime, clear early today and then a sunny afternoon with a light breeze out of the west as the high gets close to 94. Overnight, clear with light winds and a low dropping down to 70. Not a whole lot of change for Tuesday. Another sunny afternoon tomorrow with a high of 93. Clear tomorrow night with a low of 71. I'm Jeff Marr from the Weather Channel.
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Classic Rock that really rocks at 94.7 The Hog. That Foreigner, Double Vision. It's a Hog Tied Tuesday. Got a heads up headline for you for today. Five reasons why some men can't stop cheating. Here, I'll save you the reading, narrow it down to one. Dude is stupid and can't keep, you know, Mr. Winky in his trousers. Pretty easy, really, man. If you are with a chick and in some way, shape, or form have declared, I've only got eyes for you, stick to the edict, man, even if that little eye starts to wander. Break it up before breaking off a little something-something. It's called doing the right thing and not doing everything. Keep playing with it. It's going to fall off, man. I'm just saying, dude. I'm just saying. Foreigner, cold as ice, 94.7 The Hog.

0: Plus, Grant that really rocks 94.7, the Hog Cold as Ice Foreigner. Hog Tie Tuesday. I'm Lance, and on this day, a bunch of things went down on this day. 28 years ago today, 1998, Godsmack released their self-titled debut album. Walmart and Kmart took the record off the shelves due to its profane lyrics and liner notes that contained a Wiccan pentagram before a parental advisory label was added, which didn't seem to hurt. So I think Godsmack made out okay. Pretty sure about that. Exact same day, Rob Zombie released his debut album, Hellbilly Deluxe, went on to reach number 5 on the charts due to tracks like Dracula, Living Dead Girl Loves Me, some Rob Zombie. Going back a few years, 1987, Aerosmith released the album Permanent Vacation. Album marked a shift to a more pop rock sound, produced a number of hits, including Ragdoll, Dude Looks Like a Lady, Angels, a comeback of sorts because the boys had gotten clean from their drug usage, and Run DMC had made Aerosmith a thing again with their Walk This Way cover. Aerosmith were back with a vengeance. And a couple of birthdays for today. Vivian Campbell, guitarist, Def Leppard, Whitesnake, Dio, turning 64. He was with Dio 1983 to 1986, moved to Whitesnake in 1988, has been with Def Leppard since 1992. Crazy, right? Elvis Costello is 72 years young. Rob Halford, the metal god frontman for Judas Priest, 75. Joined the band in 1973 after being enlisted by bassist Ian Hill, who was dating Halford's sister at the time. That connection seemed to work out for everyone involved. And finally, Gene Simmons, bassist for Kiss, celebrating a birthday. And just a reminder, Gene, rock ain't dead, dude. It ain't dead, not by a long shot. You know what I'm saying? More of the rock coming your way right here, 94.7 The Hog.
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0: Classic rock that really rocks, 94.7, the Hog, Tom Petty, and the Heartbreakers, the Waiting. That's the hardest part right there, man. That is the hardest part right there. I'm Lance, time, one answer, but Lance, it's the segment for my podcast, Lance's Lounge Backstage and Unfiltered. I recently got a chance to chat with Jock Bartley of the band Firefall, and we discussed the touring that they did in the 70s, a soft rock band that went on the road with some pretty classic artists during the era, and yeah, we chatted about that. Jock, you guys had some killer tours with Lynyrd Skynyrd and Electric Light Orchestra, the Doobie Brothers, the band. Were there anything like
1: Fleetwood Mac during Rumours?
0: Fleetwood Mac during Rumours. Like, holy crap, man. Like, seriously. I mean, were there like any crazy things that happened on the road behind the scenes with any of these artists?
1: Well,
0: of
1: course.
0: That you can share.
1: You know, that was so long ago that I probably don't remember the crazy things, but. You know, life on the road, and we got to know, you know, the Doobie Brothers real well, and we got to, and that was when they were touring with God, what was the horn section called? Shoot, I can't remember off the top of my head this morning. Anyway, and we got to know Fleetwood Mac pretty well, too, and it was really amazing to be able to play with a band like Fleetwood Mac, who was the biggest band in America at that time.
0: Yeah.
1: And, you know, Rumours tour, wow. And we'd go out and do our, you know, 35 or 40 minute set. And, it was just so great to be in that position with a, you know, with a band that was up and coming. And I have to say that the strongest part of Firefall is our songs. You know, Rick Roberts and Larry Burnett's songs. Same thing with the Eagles or Dan Fogelberg or Little River Band. It's like, it's the songs, baby. And if you don't have the songs, you know, you might have a song, but we were really fortunate to have a lot of songs. So that was great.
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4: The Weather Channel forecast for the Midlands after a dry start to the week. The next chance of rain will be heading towards Wednesday afternoon. In the meantime, clear early today and then a sunny afternoon with a light breeze out of the west as the high gets close to 94. Overnight, clear with light winds and a low dropping down to 70. Not a whole lot of change for Tuesday. Another sunny afternoon tomorrow with a high of 93. Clear tomorrow night with a low of 71. I'm Jeff Maher from the Weather Channel.
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Skinner Tuesday's gone. Some Ozzy and more Ozzy before that. Double shot of Ozzy. Two for Tuesday. Hog Tied Tuesday. Kicking off Quitting Time. I got more Leonard Skinner right now with Give Me 3 Steps. 94.7 The Hog.

0: Classic Rock that really rocks, 94.7 The Hog. Leonard Skinner, give me three steps on this Hog Tie Tuesday. I'm Lance here, and holidays for today, this August 25th, Kiss and Makeup Day. Dude, I would get into a fight just to kiss and make up. If that's how it was going to work, but it don't always work like that, man. Kiss and make up is more like kiss ass to get out of the doghouse. And that's usually when my mouth goes before my brain and says something stupid. Like, I think it's funny, but it doesn't always translate to chick, you know, if you know what I mean. But I'm going to try it, the whole kissing and making up thing, that is. I do enough stupid stuff. Let's see if I can be any good at the good stuff. You guys too, man. I wish you luck. We got this. Today is also banana split day. I have not had a banana split in a while, and that sounds pretty okay. It sounds all right. I like banana splits. And today is National Park Service Day. Hells to the yeah, dude. To all those working in the national parks, you rock. I love you. I love our parks. Happy you day, man. Cheers to that. You know what I'm saying? Cheers to that.
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Classic Rock that really rocks at 94.7, the Hog. Van Halen and the Cradle will rock on this Hog Tide Tuesday. And this just in, survey 2,000 adults reveals 40% of people mourn the loss of authentic nights out. 57% believe modern clubbing fails to match past experiences. I'd agree with that, man. Rising costs plague current nightlife, with 68% citing expenses as problematic and 61% saying prices affect frequency of outings. Mobile phone usage also diminishes the experience for 38% of respondents. I would also cite age, dude. Like, clubbing goes past my bedtime now. The 1990s emerged as the golden era for evening entertainment, though 72% of participants haven't visited nightclubs in the past year. Only 16% of Gen Z and 13% of millennials enjoy today's club scene, yet 72% wish they could have experienced the 1990s nightlife. Former 90s clubbers cite cheaper drinks, 63%, better social atmosphere, 53%, and less technology interference, 44%, as key differences. Listen, dude, I'm not going to lie. For those not in the know, you missed out. The 90s was a bomb, man. It was a different era. The music, the people, the vibe, and it always felt like it was shot time. Is it shot time? That felt like it was a bit too often back in the day, but today it's not. Is it shot time? I don't know. Got more Van Halen and Jump, 94.7 The Hog.

0: Classic Rock that really rocks, 94.7 The Hog, Big City Nights, That the Scorpions. I am Lancer, your dink of the day. And let's see, there's 21 Jump Street, the show and movies. Cops posing as high school students take down the bad guy, right? There's Drew Barrymore and Never Been Kissed, where a reporter goes undercover in high school to write about the teen culture. And, of course, John Cryer in Hiding Out, where he's a bad guy hiding from battered guys. All amusing anecdotes and fantasy. And then there's every now and again, there's some dummy trying to go back in time. Don't work that way, man. 37-year-old Brazilian woman convicted after posing as 12-year-old foster child. Amanda Maria Souza de Oliveira found guilty on Thursday in Joinville, Santa Catarina, of fraud and using a false identity. Oliveira allegedly used a high-pitched voice to appear younger and told the foster family that she had autism and had undergone hormone treatments to explain her adult appearance. And the family bought it, man, for 14 months. I mean, they're good people trying to do good things, and they got duped, man, by a stupid person. It happens. It happens. The family paid for her housing, food, medication throughout, like I said, good people. And she was sentenced to roughly 18 months in prison. She, at least she got a place to stay now. Her attorney called Oliveira a vulnerable person who lived on the streets, with her legal team vowing to appeal. Appeal what, dude? She took advantage of these people. Where's a taser when you need one?
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1: The Weather Channel forecast for the Midlands after a dry start to the week. The next chance of rain will be heading towards Wednesday afternoon. In the meantime, clear early today and then a sunny afternoon with a light breeze out of the west as the high gets close to 94. Overnight, clear with light winds and a low dropping down to 70. Not a whole lot of change for Tuesday. Another sunny afternoon tomorrow with a high of 93. Clear tomorrow night with a low of 71. I'm Jeff Marr from the Weather Channel.
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Classic Rock that really rocks, 94.7 The Hog Rock and Roll Band. That is Boston. How we doing, man? Doing all right on this Hog Tie Tuesday because we're keeping the music flowing. More Boston, more than a feeling. 94.7 The Hog.

0: Classic rock that really rocks, 94.7 The Hog Boston. More Than a Feeling. I'm Lance, a nugget of knowledge for you. You know you shouldn't, right? Pee in the pool, but you probably do. And at what cost? There are no hard and fast numbers on how often people pee in the pool. But at least one survey got 40% of American adults to admit to peeing in the pool. It doesn't seem like they're exaggerating. Older research published in the journal Environmental Science and Technology Letters analyzed water samples from 31 pools and hot tubs and discovered that 220,000-gallon pools contain about 20 gallons of pee. That's a lot of pee, man. How big of a deal is it? It depends on how you look at it. From an infectious disease point of view, peeing in a well-chlorinated pool doesn't really present a problem. That's not to be confused with pooping in the pool, which does, says Dr. Thomas Russo, professor and chief of infectious disease at the University of Buffalo. While urine isn't sterile, most people don't carry major pathogens in their pee that chlorine can't handle, Russo said. But chloramines can be an issue, according to the doc. Any time chlorine interacts with organic matter, it makes chloramines. These chloramines produce the higher the risk of skin, eye, and lung irritation when they come about, you know. So this could be a bigger problem in people with underlying respiratory issues, such as asthma, he said. And that's why they shut down the pool in Caddyshack over the candy bar that they, you know, they thought was a much bigger issue than it was. Even when Bill Murray took a bite, it's just, yeah, it's kind of gross, but it's not the gross that you think. It's still kind of gross.
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Whether you're making deliveries, taking orders, or sitting on your butt all day, we're with you every step of the way. 94.7 The Hog. 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

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It's a Hog Tie Tuesday, my friends, and I got more of the Stones painted black just for you. 94.7, The Hog. Crank this bad boy if it ain't cranked already. 94.7, The Hog.

0: classic rock that really rocks at 94.7 The Hog. Love in an elevator. Aerosmith does it for me. I am Lance. I got to get to get and have a great, safe rest of your evening, my friends. I'm back manana. See you tomorrow. Leaving you with Led Zeppelin. A whole lot of love. Going to try that one on for size next. And later.
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1: 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We look forward to seeing you Thursday, August the 27th at 12 p.m.
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3: Weather Channel forecast for the Midlands. Most of the storms out over the open waters of the Atlantic tonight. A little summertime front, or what's left of it, is just off to our south. We're in and out of the clouds here for tonight and a low of 70 degrees. Partly cloudy Wednesday, 89. Afternoon storms Thursday, 88. I'm meteorologist Scott Lauriemore at the Weather Channel.
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0: It's Matt Wardlaw. Tonight we have a fun show for you. Lots of songs, lots of stories, your requests, and we will also be joined by Klaus Meine and Rudolph Schenker of the Scorpions. We're going to talk to those guys about their upcoming Las Vegas residency, the history behind some of their songs, and lots more. Thank you for being here with us tonight on Ultimate Classic Rock.
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0: It's Ultimate Classic Rock as promised. Scorpions join us tonight. Klaus Meine and Rudolf Schenker are here to talk about a lot of things, including their upcoming Las Vegas residency. Coming Home to Las Vegas is the name of the residency, celebrating over 60 years of Scorpions music that kicks off September 17th and will run through early October at Planet Hollywood. Buck Cherry is opening those shows. And guys, I'd like to start there. What are your first memories of Las Vegas back in the day?
1: Well, I remember that Vegas was never the place for rock and roll, really. You know, like touring America.
2: It was for Elvis.
1: It was Elvis, Engelbert Humperdinck, Celine Dion, you know. It was not a rock and roll place. So, and we started at some point back in the 80s where we included Vegas in our tour. And we were surprised. It was fantastic audience. It was amazing vibe in Vegas, you know, and I think we played one of the arenas there, and it was pretty cool. And so since then, we always had Vegas in our U.S. tour.
0: We'll talk more with Klaus and Rudolf. Let's get into some Scorpions tunes right now on Ultimate Classic Rock with a song that was and still is very popular for these guys.

If you go see the rock band Bush live, they're going to play the big hits you expect. I'm kind of surprised that this song is not in the encore or the last song of the night even, but Gavin Rossdale has been known to play it solo sometimes, which really puts it in a great kind of context, almost as if we're sitting there at Gavin's house as he plays music just for us, and I bet that would be a good hang. Here's Bush, and it's Ultimate Classic Rock.

0: It was cool seeing the photo on social media of Guns N' Roses guitarist Richard Fortus reunited with his Pale Divine bandmates while he was home in St. Louis. As we've talked about, it was a bit of a frustrating night for both the fans and the band as the St. Louis show was cut short due to weather concerns. So I guess it's good at least that Richard and the guys got some good hang time out of it all. It's Wardlaw. We will get to some more grade A prime AOR rock and roll as we continue with Ultimate Classic Rock. 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

0: If you're just joining us, we've got a conversation tonight with Klaus and Rudolph from Scorpions. They have their Las Vegas residency starting next month at Planet Hollywood. You can see dates and a bunch of information at Ultimate Classic Rock. Guys, it seems like it's nice to be in one place for a good while because you have a chance to hang out and not be traveling constantly, but you also have a chance, I would guess, to put together a special production for these shows that might not be possible with a regular tour.
1: Yeah, it's a good, good place there because, you know, you're playing there in the eighth time in a row and you have time before you start this whole thing. And you can really check out to your production. You can add something. You can take something away and you make it perfect and fantastic. And hang in Las Vegas, it's great because there's everything there.
2: And it's entertainment center of the world. And when the managers of Planet Hollywood, they run also like Caesar's Palace, when they come after the last show, it's played to your dressing room saying, guys, you can come back anytime you want, as long as you want, you know. That's a huge compliment, you know. And so, and this is our first, it's our fourth residency, you know. And it's a huge compliment. I mean, Vegas, this is the entertainment center of the world. It really is. Big competition with a lot of artists going there since the Sphere is opened, you know. I mean, we went there last time on a day off to see the Backstreet Boys. But man, what a show. It was spectacular. It was amazing, you know. So
1: another dimension.
2: It's another dimension to play in the Sphere. But two shows at Planet Hollywood, this is the old-fashioned way. And I mean, Vegas has such a long music history from Elvis to the Rat Pack, Frank Sinatra, all those guys, you know, it's such a historical place. And to be part of this entertainment business, you know, is for a band from Hanover, Germany, you know, we're proud to be there and again for our US fans.